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1: XYZ with Eric Zachary. Jordan says we all owe our parents an apology.
2: Yes, just a little bit. And hear me out. Now, if you snuck out a lot, I think that there is no way you were the sleuth that you thought you were. I was taking a shower last night, pretty late. The cat got off the bed, bit of a larger cat. There was a thud real quick. Okay. Immediately, my mind didn't go to cat. It went to someone else is in the house, mm-hmm. right?
1: You live with your wife.
2: I do.
1: Was she home?
2: Yeah, she was, but she was asleep.
1: You didn't even think fiance or wife. You thought intruder. Okay.
2: So my wife is not heavy, and this was like a... Duh.
1: You thought that's so much sound, there's no way it could beat a cat or my wife.
2: No, I thought... I'm going to
1: tell you right now. You live in a four-floor walk-up. No one's robbing you first. Like, okay, that's just not happening.
2: I agree. That was kind of crazy of me to think, because then immediately after, I was like, oh, it was definitely the cat. But... Sure. It got the ball rolling in my head that I used to sneak out of the house, come back in. Maybe mm-hmm. it was to party. Maybe I was drunk. Maybe I was just working late. Mm-hmm. But I always thought, oh, I'm such a sleuth. My parents didn't hear any of this. They wouldn't know if I was going or coming. And I have to imagine at a certain point, they were just like, I'd rather just sleep than address it.
1: Okay.
2: You know what I'm saying?
1: They just gave in on you.
2: I think they just gave in. At what point did your parents just be like, it's not even worth like calling them out and being like, be quiet?
1: I was a good kid until like senior year. So I think they never thought I was the one.
2: Sure.
1: So by the time that like it wasn't even an option for me to sneak out, they were pretty cool about like, hey, be home by midnight. So like I would definitely push the curfew.
2: Okay.
1: But we also lived like my basement was a walkout and I learned pretty fast how you can... skip an alarm system if you just take any magnet and put it over, because that was the big thing. Like if you open any door, it would chirp.
3: I had the same thing. They had an ADT in
1: their bedroom, so I was found out quick. If I put a magnet on that, I can get out of the house. And then like it was pretty quiet. The bigger thing for me, like there was only one time I can truly remember that. Like I was out, I wasn't home by curfew, and my dad called me and he goes, "Where are you?" And I'm so thankful Find My Friends wasn't a thing. I was like, "I will be home in 10 minutes." I was in Wisconsin and I grew up in the suburbs of Chicago.
2: Wow.
1: So at best, it was an hour and a half away drive.
2: Yeah, but I'm like, I think that was the big one, right? Yeah. Every time after
1: everyone
2: that,
1: had one big one.
2: Everybody had one big one. And then every moment after that, whether you were sneaking in for good or bad reasons, you couldn't have been as light on your feet as you think you were.
1: No, I think your parents specifically kind of gave in on you, Jordan, because you had a younger sister. So by the time they're like, there was nothing we can say to him that's going to make this better.
2: Right.
1: Let's just focus on Lauren now.
2: I live in America. I got to imagine that there are other people just like that.
1: Yeah, that's what I'm saying.
2: Yeah, exactly.
1: I don't think my parents ever found... By the time that like I was ready to sneak out, I was old enough that they're like, we can't really tell you not to go out.
2: No, and not even that they're trying to punish you, but like... Hey, if you're coming into my house, like be a little quieter. It's like 1 a.m. I'm trying to sleep.
1: Yeah.
2: That conversation.
1: You're just a bad thief is what you're saying.
2: I think all of us at some point
1: speak
2: or another.
1: For yourself.
2: Bad thief.
1: They call me Mr. Lightfeet.
2: And see, that's you're too confident. I know that there's people out there. Mm-hmm. So next time you see your mom or dad, apologize. You'd be like, you know what? I was a nuisance.
1: Audrey, did you ever successfully sneak out? Your mom
3: no
1: listens to this
3: comment.
1: Podcast.
2: Yeah, exactly. Okay, Audrey said never.
1: It's a hard yes. XYZ.
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2: XYZ with Eric Zachary. That is it for us today on the show. Feel like, Audrey, as we start to wrap up these shows, I'm going to start handing the last break of the night to you.
3: Oh, really?
2: To factually correct anything that you feel like needs to be aired out.
3: Like on my part?
2: Your part, my part. Yeah. The floor is yours, Audrey. What would you like the world to know?
3: My Uncrustable that I have been incubating for the last hour is finally ready.
2: Oh,
4: okay.
2: Audrey pulled the Uncrustable out of the freezer, and rather than heat it up in any normal capacity, she sat on it. I don't get why you didn't just eat it between, like, while the songs are playing.
3: I was waiting. It was a treat.
2: Oh, like, your reward for dealing with me.
4: Okay.
3: Well.
2: Got it.
4: So, yeah. Because he said that, is there anything that he said that you would like to correct or revisit in this time?
3: No, because I'm a kind person and I wouldn't do that to you.
2: She's death staring.
4: Yeah,
2: me.
4: Yeah. No, I feel like there are things in your heart that you want to say.
2: Woman's guilt right now.
4: And if you've got hatred in your heart, let it out.
3: No.
4: Okay.
2: He knows what he did. XYZ. With Eric Zachary.
4: Oh, man.
2: We'll see you tomorrow. Jordan, say goodbye.
4: I'll talk to you guys later.
2: Audrey, I hope you have a great night.
3: Yeah, you too.
2: Do you hear what I'm dealing with?
4: Uh-oh, you're in trouble.
2: Little sister energy. All right, that's it for us. We will see you tomorrow. Bye.
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2: Turns out there's one excuse that police hear over and over and over again when they pull over cars for speeding. Can you guess what it is? Because the Orange County Police in Florida have made a plea. Stop saying this. You'll hear them coming up next.

0: The Orange County Police in Florida have a very important announcement.
1: I just had coffee and I had to poop my pants.
2: Trying to get home because I got to poop.
1: I have to.
0: They all have to poop. Why do they all have to poop, Raven? Because they just got pulled over.
3: Oh, yeah. That's the go-to excuse for so many people, right?
4: Believe it or not, this is an excuse we hear all the time.
2: Is there a reason you're driving the way you are?
5: I literally had to poop on myself.
6: Three different people told me the same thing to that day. In a rush to go to the toilet.
0: I mean, I know it sounds like an excuse, but sometimes it's legit.
3: Oh, no. Most of the time, 90% of the time, it's not going to be legit. And cops know that. And you know what? If you heard the same thing over and over and over again, Anna, sooner or later, you become jaded to that nonsense. Write the ticket, sir.
4: Whatever the excuse, I'm speeding. It's still speeding.
0: Right. It's true. What if there was a special lane for people that had to go to the bathroom? That you could only use that lane if you really, really had to go. And it was like an honor system thing.
3: Yeah.
0: Do you think people would do it?
3: I mean, I think there is that lane. It's called a rest stop. And you just pull over and there's facilities there. I mean, there's no lane
0: not everywhere. And sometimes you go and there's like not for another 13 miles. And you can't hold it for another 13 miles.
3: You should have planned better before you got in the car.
0: Sometimes your body has different plans for you. So you're talking about somebody that has a normal functioning body. I do not. So I know what it's like to be overcome all of a sudden and you're like, uh-oh, now what am I going
7: to
0: do?
7: To be honest with you, I have to poop.
8: I got to poop so bad.
2: You have to pee or something?
8: No, other one.
0: The other one.
3: I don't like this. I feel like this is all a byproduct of this situation with this lettuce that's been going around where all of a sudden we're talking about all these different bowel movements so much. You know what? I don't think it's valid. All right? You should have made a better plan. If you had sriracha last night three times, who puts it on eggs, by the way, for breakfast?
0: You're talking about somebody that does not have these, it has issues. You don't have issues, but you want to know who agrees with you?
9: Even if you are having an emergency, you can't endanger other people's lives.
4: I mean, you still can't drive like that.
10: You're traveling over 120 miles an hour in a 70-mile-an-hour zone.
0: That's probably not okay.
3: Yeah, that's excessive, right?
0: You remember how there's that article about the Chinese car maker is making voice-controlled toilet for drivers? And all I keep wondering is, if that actually comes to fruition and you could buy a car that had a built-in toilet under the driver's seat, can you even operate a car while going to the bathroom safely?
3: I mean, I don't think I could, and I don't think I'd want to. And then, you know, the other part of that is this is a car that's obviously going to be built only for me because nobody else is ever going to want to ride in that vehicle with you. It's a rolling porta potty.
0: Well, right. What's the name of this company that's making it? Cirrus? S-E-R-E-S, Cirrus.
3: I hope they have other products.
0: This car looks good. It's sharp looking.
3: Yeah.
0: And it has a toilet.
3: Yeah.
0: I mean, there is an audience and there is a customer for this car, and that person is Anna Zapp.
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16: 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She's coming with you. You're going to get the whole story. Then you'll decide who's right. Couples Court's coming up next.

0: that I've got.
1: What couple?
2: At 28, he's still exactly the same.
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1: One problem.
2: Marty is just one of those really picky eaters.
1: You decide the outcome.
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4: Every day a couple joins us to let us know what their disagreement is about. And then it's up for you to decide who's right. Carrie and Sam. Carrie, what's happening?
5: So we're trying to plan our vacations for summer, and money has been a little bit tight, but we've still managed. And I was thinking about, you know, and we talked, my husband and I, Sam, we talked about taking the kids to the mountain, just to a cabin, something chill, something fun. And then his mom had to step in and propose that we go to a resort in Key West, Florida. And she basically is inserting herself. So she's saying that she'll pay for everything, the whole trip, flights, accommodation, everything, but she has to be part of it, which is atrocious for me. I cannot fathom the idea of having to spend 2 full weeks with my mother-in-law.
6: So not a fan is basically what you're telling me here.
5: Not at all. No, she's extremely controlling to the point where one holiday, she sent us all these packages with clothes for my two kids. And she sent an email with an Excel sheet saying exactly how they had to combine the clothes for what day. Oh. That's the point of control. And it's insane.
6: Maybe she just loves to coordinate outfits. Sam, what's your side of this? What's up with your mom?
7: You know, I agree. Things are always a little up and down with our business. But, you know, especially on vacation, it's nice to splurge, you know, to have to pinch pennies even on vacation. It's no fun, especially for the kids. They're old enough to know, and I agree. My mom's the woman who must be obeyed, the little colonel. I mean, she's a manipulator, no doubt about it. But bite our tongues a little bit, let her shine for the good of the kids, I don't see the problem.
6: Okay, so how old are your kids?
7: They're 12 and 13.
6: I mean, and how often do you guys take a trip like this to, you know, you mentioned you were going to go to the mountains, a very different trip than it would be to go to a resort. How often do you guys go to a resort?
7: Well, last year, no, and not for several years.
6: Okay. So, I mean, obviously, you know, this would be a nice break for them. Listen, I think kids see what they see, Anna, right? And on the other hand, do they care at all, right? To them, in the memories, it was just a vacation that you guys took as a family. I don't know.
4: Carrie, did you say 2 weeks?
5: Yes, 2 weeks.
4: 2 weeks. That is, first of all, a very expensive trip and a very long trip to take with somebody you don't want to be on vacation with.
6: That is true. I mean, they're right. There's both sides. I mean, I don't think you need to be together every single moment once you're there. But obviously, it would be a lot to deal with. And traveling with somebody in a situation like that is not always all that fun. You think that she uses the kids as pawns? Is this something that she's going to parade about?
5: Yeah, 100%.
4: You haven't mentioned it to the kids, have you? Because would they have an opinion one way or the other?
5: No, not yet. We're still discussing.
7: They'd want to go, though, 100% if they hear about it.
6: Well, I'd want to go. You know, I'd be like, I'm just going to ignore her.
4: Sit at a resort for 2 weeks with grandma? Yeah. Like, sure. I don't even talk to grandma. I'll be on my phone the whole time.
6: Right. All sucking it up. A favor that's not really a favor, right? Do you do that?
4: Is your dad in the picture?
7: It would just be her, and she'd have her own room, but...
4: Okay, so would you take a free trip from your mother-in-law who, let's be nice about this, Carrie, you're not a big fan of, if you're going to give your kids an opportunity to travel somewhere that they haven't been before?
6: Couples Court, 1-800-330-9999. Whose side are you on?
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4: Your mother-in-law offered to pay for a two-week vacation to Florida for you and your family. There was only one catch, though. She was coming with you.
6: Yeah.
4: That's exactly what's going on with Carrie and Sam. And Carrie can't stand her mother-in-law. I hate to even say it, but she says she's manipulative. And this is another way to show the kids that she, grandma's the best. Grandma to the rescue. She can afford to take us on vacation when mom and dad can't.
6: Well, you know, I mean, okay. All that stuff is hurtful. All that makes you upset. On the other hand, a lot of people have lived through it before. And when you've got a 12 and a 13-year-old who haven't been on vacation, like a real vacation ever, and you were going to offer them a few days up on a mountain or whatever versus this resort where they'll be able to hang out by the pool for 2 weeks, Sam says it's worth it. And who cares? Do the kids really care? Just if you can buy in and just, you know, live through it, It gives your kids an opportunity they wouldn't otherwise have.
4: What do you think? 1-800-330-9999. Stephanie, are you going on vacation with your mother-in-law?
1: Oh, absolutely not. I am on the wife's side. I have a mother-in-law situation that's quite similar. And, you know, the kids will remember the emotions. If the emotions are unhealthy, you can have so much fun no matter where you go. So I think they should have a fun family trip where they make loving, fun memories instead of, you know, the family strife that can really be something that upsets the kids long term.
4: Whose side are you on? 1-800-330-9999. It's a couple's court.

0: If you haven't been able to afford to take your children on an exotic trip ever, and your mother-in-law came in and said, well, I will take them to Key West for 2 weeks, but the only catch is that I'm coming with you. What would you say, especially if you did not have a very good relationship with your mother-in-law? Because Carrie says, nope, we'll take them up in the mountains for a couple days. That'll be our vacation. We're not letting her hold this trip over our heads.
1: Sam acknowledges the fact that his mother can be difficult at times. Manipulative, sure, and definitely wants to do the hero thing with the kids. But at the same time, he acknowledges the fact that we don't get this opportunity. And it really is about the children getting away as much as us. I mean, I just think you put your sunglasses on and you try to ignore it. But I get it. A favor's not a favor if it's going to be hung over your head.
0: Whose side are you on? 1-800-330-9999.
2: I guess I could say I'm on the son's side, but I'm actually on both their sides. I think he should have a talk with his mom, with his wife. Let her know you raised me to be the man I am because of your values. And we're raising our children the same way. And so we want them to learn that a gift is a gift and you appreciate it, but it shouldn't be held over anyone's head. That way they can just go and enjoy the vacation. No one feels guilty or bad.
0: Right, but then that doesn't change the fact that Carrie still has to stare at her face every day for 2 weeks.
1: Oh, well, you know, I mean, sometimes you got to get over it, right? I don't know. Thanks, Johnny. Thanks for the call.
0: Rosa, whose side are you on?
3: Oh, I'm on his side. I would go and take 2 vacations, one free and one in the mountains. Bye.
0: Now, you think like I think, Rosa. As much time away as possible. Yeah, let's go everywhere. Let's do it.
1: Thanks for the call.
3: Exactly.
1: Have a great day.
3: If I can get a nice vacation for free, why not, you know?
1: I'm not sure I'm quite as upset about the grandmother being the hero either. Like, what's the big deal with that? And then, Raven, what do you think?
4: Yes, I think they should go. The wife needs to suck it up. The mother-in-law is always going to be the mother-in-law. She's going to be there. But this is a one-time opportunity for the kids. I remember I take my kids on vacation every year, and the kids, they never forget it. So the kids don't worry, don't think about the family, the adults, whatever.
1: Carmen, tell us, what do you think about this? Whose side are you on today?
5: You know, I think there's a way to split this and compromise. You know, take a week vacation with grandma. It's a great way for the kids to bond and have some time with grandma and experience something that they haven't. But on top of that, then after that, take a week up in the mountains without grandma to detox. So why not both?
1: So a reset then. Yeah. I do like the idea of extended getaways. Yeah.
6: The verdict is in. Jury foreman, what are the results?
0: Sam, our audience agreed with you today. It's too good of an opportunity to pass up, and it's too many memories that your children will make. Now, granted, Carrie, you may not have the happiest memories of it, but sometimes, as you know, you have to just suck it up for the happiness of your children.
7: I know enough about life that you don't want to pass up a chance like that.
1: You know, listen, it's a pain. It's not going to be fun at plenty of moments there, Carrie. But if I was you, I would just go shopping. That's what I'd do. I'd go out, right? Take your own time while you're down there. They're going to be in perfectly safe conditions.
0: Easier
1: go down there and make
0: done.
1: The best of it yourself,
0: yeah.
1: Right?
0: Yeah, well.
8: I mean, obviously, it's a great trip for the kids. And I think it's one of those things where I just have to sacrifice my own sanity for the sake of them getting to live a great experience. And I'll just make sure to have my AirPods on and blast music while she's talking to me. Just try to avoid her and try to avoid any sort of conflict.
1: Right.
0: It's so terrible to go on vacation, though, with people you have tension with. So I my heart does go out to you, Carrie. I know that it's not going to be easy, but for the kids.
1: Mm-hmm.
0: Yep.
1: Order food while you're poolside. Take advantage of what the resort has to offer.
0: I highly recommend pina coladas with floaters. I had several of those. All right. If you have a problem, too, send an email. CouplesCore at annonraven.com. They put that rum right on the top.
1: Yes. No, I've seen it.
0: Yeah.
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1: You got a secret place? You know what I'm talking about? You know, like when you find a website that seems a little shady, but turns out to be absolutely awesome, or a store that plenty of people know about, but when you find it, you're like, how have I not been shopping here all these years?
2: Yeah.
1: Yeah. Cardi B found one, and it made me giggle that she had never walked in the door at one of these. It's coming up next.

0: feeling when you find a store or a website that's awesome? And even though everybody else kind of knew about it, you had no idea existed and you think you found something.
1: When you hear people talk about things excitingly, you think it's just something else run-of-the-mill. When you get there and you land and you're like, this is actually dope, it's a different feeling.
0: Yeah, that's what happened to Cardi B.
2: I've been rich for too long, guys. I ain't know nothing about no Five Below.
0: She'd been rich too long. She had no idea Five Below existed.
1: Oh, yeah.
0: She walked in the door. She's like, wait a minute.
2: My daughter was so fiend out to come to Five Below. I never been here before, but now I see why. Oh, I'm gagging. I've never been before. This ain't nothing like 99 cent store.
0: Nope. Not like the 99 cent store.
1: No, it's so much more lifelike and bright inside there. When you go in Five Below, if you haven't experienced it before, there's beach balls and brightly colored items.
0: You know, it's funny. Raven,
1: you got your own registers. You don't have to wait for anybody.
0: Producer Sophia, producer Justin. Five Below is one of my least favorite stores.
1: Nah.
0: But I think it's because the kids get so much junk. They walk in there and everything is supposed to be under $5. It's not anymore. It's another one of those stores that has things that are $10 and more.
1: They had to bring it up.
0: Oh, but man, there is a lot of junk in our cart when we have to leave. Anytime we pass one, Mr. Justin, Five Below is one of my least favorite stores.
1: Nah.
0: But I think it's because the kids get so much junk. They walk in there and everything is supposed to be under $5. It's not anymore. It's another one of those stores that has things that are $10 and more.
1: They had to bring it up.
0: Oh, but man, there is a lot of junk in our cart when we have to leave. Anytime we pass one, they're like, can we go in? I'm like, okay, you know.
1: I'm just going to say it. Cardi B, though, she's like my spirit animal. I love that every time she comes across something, it's like the item has just been invented right there for her at that moment.
0: I'm like, is she being paid by Five Below? And I don't even know. I genuinely
1: probably
0: have no
1: not.
0: Idea. What was the place that you found, the website or the store that everybody else knows about it, but when you walked in, you're like, oh, wait a minute. I had no idea this existed.
1: Mm. But you know I'm back on Temu. Like, all of a sudden, like, yeah. I don't know what's going on here. I just open it up. Doesn't it look like I just won something at a casino?
0: Uh-huh.
1: It's just another promotion where they want me to sign up and go ahead and order some other items. But I am back on Temu right now. I got on there yesterday, and I ordered 100 of these LED glow sticks for the kids' wedding. And then I ordered randomly another one of those garage lights because I was just like, it's cool, and I'm going to get one of those.
0: I thought we canceled Temu, no?
3: Yeah.
0: No.
3: You always have 200% off every time you open the
0: app. Exactly.
1: It's true.
0: Yeah, yeah.
1: It's true.
3: It's scary.
1: I do have that.
0: Sophia, you got like a secret place that you go and you think like, oh, everybody knows about it, but when you learned about it, you were like, this is legit.
3: I swore I founded Aldi's, however you pronounce it.
1: Mm-hmm.
3: When I first went to that store, and still to this day, where else can you get a bag of chips for 89 cents?
1: Yeah.
3: Family size.
1: What's your favorite Aldi item, and what's an item you can't get at Aldi?
3: Their sourdough is my favorite item, but the only thing is it goes bad in 37 minutes.
1: Yeah.
3: So you have to eat the loaf.
0: In the car.
1: I won't get the chicken.
3: Yes.
1: Any meat from Aldi, I won't get. But I'll tell you what, the chips, the mayonnaise,
3: yeah.
1: The mayonnaise is banging at Aldi.
3: Everything is so good.
0: Yeah.
1: Really good.
3: Now everyone knows about it, so my little store is gone.
0: Justin, how about you?
4: I like restaurant supply stores.
0: Ah.
4: So you go in and they're all wholesale, but they have your pots, your pans, your flatware, your cutlery. They have a knife section. So anything where
1: I can
4: go.
1: Good knife section.
4: I do like a good knife section. Anywhere where I can go browse for like kitchen equipment that's kind of wholesale. And these places, there's never too many people in there.
0: No, because you have to buy everything in bulk and it's big. Like if you need 600 pounds of shrimp, that's your place.
1: Right.
0: My dad spends a lot of time there.
4: But if you need a stainless steel pan, you can get one for like $45
0: yeah.
4: Because you're not paying retail prices.
0: Have you guys been on Quince yet? Quince?
1: No. I can't say that I have.
0: It's Quince. Stylist Lauren, she texted me. She's like, buy these. And it was a few years ago. And they're cashmere sweaters for like $49. And I was like, this site's not real.
1: Doesn't feel real.
0: Oh, it's amazing and it's legit. And now they have bedding and I'm going to buy bedding too. It's all luxury items at discount, but it's real. And
1: Quince.
0: It's good.
1: Quince. Go.
0: Yeah, those are all our top hits. If you have any, text them to us so we can share the love. You can text us at 1-800-330-9999.

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2: The Odyssey may be the true summer blockbuster, but unless you're in high school and you just read it, how much do you actually remember about the story? And was it even a story? And there were so many specific things about it that when you hear about it, like, oh, Cyclops. Oh, yeah, that was something. You don't really remember or have any recollection, right? But there was one thing that everyone talked about that I think that we can picture it in our mind, but we don't know the history of it. It's coming up next.

0: could be hot. They could be cold. Anna and Raven play Am I Close?
1: We were so close! So close.
2: Am I Close? This is when you think you know about something, but in reality, you have no idea about the specifics. Producer Justin is here to teach you all about it. Justin, what are we learning about today?
0: Today, we are going to talk about a recent pop culture smash, big box office blockbuster, The Odyssey. One very particular element in there that you've probably heard of, the Trojan horse.
3: This is going to be easy.
0: Yeah, who did the Trojan horse? Why was it a horse? And how come we still talk about it all these years later?
2: Here's how it works. Raven and I each give our explanation, what we think, and then we ask producer Justin, are we close? Raven, 30 seconds on the clock. On your mark, get set, go.
3: Oh, well, the Trojan horse, it was a big deal because, you know, they used the horse to sneak into the city of Troy and then take over it. Everybody thought that they had been defeated there on the beach. They thought they burned the boats, but instead they used the pieces from these boats that they had sailed to this place to fight this war, to build this horse. Now, here's the thing. They could have lit that horse right on fire, but they were so appeased by the thought that it was a gift for the gods in some sort of way of being like, you guys kicked our butt, that they rolled it right into the city. Bad move, dude.
2: Time. Okay. All right, here we go. All I know about the Trojan horse is that it has to do with Latin and Greek mythology, one or the other or both. And I thought it was made of stone. I don't know why in my head I think that it's made of stone and it's on wheels that they pulled around and it was symbolizing something else, kind of like we are the... It's kind of like a god, but it was a god that was a horse and they wheeled it around to show their dominance. I still have 4 seconds and I don't know anything else about it, so I'm going to leave it at that. Producer Justin, are we close?
0: You are both pretty close.
3: Okay.
0: Not bad.
2: That's shocking.
0: The horse was a sacred animal to the goddess Athena, who was on the Greek side during this entire conflict.
3: The Greeks were fighting the who's?
0: The Trojans.
3: Of course.
0: In the city of Troy. Troy is in modern-day Turkey, or at least it was when it was still a civilization.
3: I love Turkey.
0: The Greeks and the Trojans fought there, and the Greeks had some gods on their side, the Trojans had others on their side, and Athena, one of the Greek gods, was on the Greek side during this conflict, and the horse was a sacred animal to her. So part of the ruse that when the Greeks sailed their ships away and they used some of the wood from the busted-up ships to build this statue, the ruse was that the Trojans thought the Greeks built this statue in appeal to Athena for a safe voyage home as they abandoned the conflict. So the Trojans said, we're going to take your statue and we're going to curry favor with Athena, who was against us, by honoring her in our city. And here comes the horse into the city. On wheels or dragged, either way.
2: It was on wheels? Was I right? It was on wheels?
3: In the movie, it was on wheels.
0: In some versions, there's wheels. In other versions, they drag.
2: But what happened in real life? We don't know. None of this happened in real life?
3: I mean, it was a long, long, long time ago.
2: We don't know for sure.
3: The battle itself did take place, right?
0: There were many battles on the site of where the excavations are, Turkey. So there's
3: no VHS tape, though, unfortunately.
0: Right. Never been evidence from any digs of an actual horse.
2: Okay.
3: But is that right?
0: Yes.
3: Oh, what a bunch of garbage then.
2: All mythology. You know, I don't want to sound like a fool because, you know, I was an English teacher for a long time. I even had a hard time distinguishing the difference between what is real, what is mythology, and what is actual history.
0: Right.
2: So we don't really know either. Am I getting that
0: They're
2: correct?
0: Very mythologized. I'm sure a lot of it was put together from stories of actual conflicts.
2: Right.
0: But again, mythologized and kind of packaged in a way to spread down to future generations through the oral tradition so that people would know that there were these conflicts, there were these fights, even though there might have been elements that were a little fantastical.
3: Did anybody find it strange that the gods were picking sides? Like, how many gods were there? Seems like there was a lot.
0: Many
3: Why
0: gods.
3: Don't these gods just mind each other's business?
0: Many gods, no. But back then, no, it was not strange at all. You had a god on your side or you didn't. And if you didn't, look out.
2: I want to go on record and say I still don't understand.
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9: Do you ever see somebody at a gas station that they take off where the nozzle is still inside their car and the whole thing comes off with it?
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9: No, we stood and we watched to see. 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
1: The government now wants people to stop doing this one thing when they're making their flights, when they're on airplanes. And I thought about it. I was like, I already thought this was illegal. I didn't even know you could do this on a flight. It's coming up next.

0: That's disgusting. Yeah,
1: you're right. I mean, I would just blame it on youth is what I would say.
0: Okay.
1: And tequila, possibly.
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0: When was the last time that you went to Goodwill or a tag sale, yard sale, and you bought something and you realized, oh my goodness, this is worth a tremendous amount of money?
1: I mean, like, never in my life, actually. But
0: until last night. Until last night, ladies
1: and gentlemen. I do feel like I got something.
0: You think so?
1: I do.
0: I am certain I do. It's coming up next.

0: Today is the day that we get rich, and we want to be along for the ride. This has been in the news.
1: Quinn Brown, 19 years old, earlier this year, going through the bins at a Goodwill near Portland, Oregon, he noticed this. Somehow or another, NBA great Wilt Chamberlain's Lakers warm-up jacket from the 72 NBA Finals had ended up for sale in Oregon for $3.07.
2: How could they even date this thing and figure that out?
0: Yeah, so he finds it, picks it up, and like, kudos for him. He's a teenager that he realized.
3: He's like, I like the Lakers. This would be cool.
0: Right.
4: The really key moment for me was I was in my room, and I looked at the measurements of the jacket. Wilt Chamberlain being 7'1", the jacket measured 33 inches long, so would have gone down almost to my knees. I looked at it, and it matched up.
0: What a smart guy. What a smart guy to realize, wait a minute, not only do I have a Chamberlain jacket here, this is his. Imagine that moment.
2: I mean, that is the same statement you just made. You said,
0: but it's his.
2: I mean, he did the research and, you know, figured. I mean, I don't know if it's been verified. Who verified it now? I mean,
0: funny you should ask, Raven.
2: Thank you. Okay.
1: Smart kid. When Brown posted his discovery online, Sotheby's reached out, helped with the forensic investigation, matching the stitches on the jacket to old pictures of it, and then put it up for auction. And that $3 thrift store find just sold for nearly $90,000.
2: I mean, honestly, I thought it would be more. I mean, I don't know what condition it was in, but that's a... Well, obviously, that's a nice markup. Good job.
0: $3.
2: Yeah, you'd take the next year off. Right. If you made 90 grand off something you picked up today in an hour for $3. Pretty good deal.
0: Yeah, you always hear these stories. The person that goes to the tag sale and they find a Monet, or they go to Goodwill and all of a sudden they get a couch and inside the couch is $30,000. And it's like, why can't that happen to me?
2: Well, I mean, is he some sort of savant? Does he come from a line of estate, you know, people? I really don't know. But some people have a knack for this. Others don't.
0: Right. So Raven and I did the only logical thing. Last night we decided we are going to Goodwill. Mm-hmm. We're going to go to Goodwill and we are going to find the item that is going to make us rich.
2: Neither of us is actually very skilled at this.
0: Oh,
2: I'm
0: no.
2: just going to say.
0: Speak for yourself.
2: Oh, okay. Yeah.
0: Speak for yourself.
2: You're feeling very bold.
0: I can walk into a Goodwill and spot something. Okay. It's actually not true.
2: What did you find? Let's go with that.
0: Okay. Well, there was a couple options that I had and I found.
2: You had so many great things to choose from.
0: So many.
2: That you chose this of all things?
0: Well, no. I was looking for something that I believed was worth money.
2: Okay.
0: Was worth a lot of money.
2: Something that was just going to resell versus what you paid for it and give you a good markup.
0: Absolutely. Okay. That's what I was looking for.
2: And what have you chosen
0: so
2: here?
0: So my daughters and I narrowed it down to three different things, with three different jerseys, because I figured a jersey was the way to go. And for whatever reason, this was hanging there. It's a New York Jets jersey with Aaron Rodgers' name on the back, number 8. Now, I remember that he only played there for a year but didn't really play, and I don't know much about football, except he locks himself in a cave and he meditates.
2: 2 years and
0: whatever.
2: He is weird. He did not play. Basically, he played half a series or one series the first year because he tore his Achilles. Had terrible years there, by the way. So, went on. He's still playing for the Steelers at this point.
0: I figured that this has an important historical moment in history because it was a weird blip. And didn't he like blow his ACL or his something?
2: I just
0: Achilles
2: said that.
0: Or,
2: right,
0: yeah,
2: yes.
0: Right. So.
2: And again, he had a terrible, terrible time there.
0: Doesn't matter.
2: And they made a lot of these. It's
0: Who
2: not
0: cares?
2: Like it's rare. Okay.
0: No,
2: What did you pay for it?
0: Well, I paid $14.99.
2: Okay.
0: Now, when we come back, Raven is going to finally unveil, because I came in here proudly today holding this, and he would not tell me what he had. So he's going to reveal that.
2: I found something from, it's like days of long gone, right? But it still appears to be from the future.
0: And producer Sophia, who's our Sotheby's, did the research to find out what these items are actually worth. It's coming up.
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13: 19-year-old went to Goodwill, saw a Wilt Chamberlain jersey, like a warm-up jacket, grabbed it, found out it was legit. It was his actual warm-up jersey that he wore during a game.
14: I can't fathom for a minute how that would happen.
13: Sold at auction for $90,000.
14: Which feels like a bargain, honestly. It really does.
13: So Raven and I went to Goodwill last night because we're also going to make $90,000 today.
14: I doubt that. But
13: I'm certain.
14: I'm hoping that my item is worth more than yours.
13: I found an Aaron Rodgers Jets jersey randomly, which I know he doesn't play for them anymore. I know that it was an anomaly, whatever time he spent there. So I figure it's got to have some historic value and people will want it and buy it.
14: They made millions of them.
13: Maybe not.
14: It's not rare at all.
13: Maybe it's his. We have Sophia. Producer Sophia is going to authenticate it for us. And Raven thinks that he has the better buy.
14: Yeah, I was more confident about 10 minutes ago.
13: Were you? All right, well, Sophia has the answer. She's our Sotheby's, and it's coming up next.

0: somehow or another, NBA great Wilt Chamberlain's Lakers warm-up jacket from the 72 NBA Finals had ended up for sale in Oregon for $3.07.
1: And the 19-year-old that found it and bought it sold it for $90,000.
2: I want to just imagine Wilt Chamberlain walking out of the finals and just handing it to somebody that was on a curb or something like that, or tossing it out to somebody in the crowd, and then them ending up asleep on a street in Portland at some point wearing that coat. And before they were like, all right, I've had enough of this coat myself. Now I'm going to donate it. It's crazy.
1: It's a crazy story.
2: It's a crazy story. Right? How does that happen?
1: Raven and I want to see if we can become rich. So both of us went to Goodwill last night. And we were we had one task, is to find an item that we thought could be resold for as close to $90,000 as possible.
2: Yeah, who's going first?
1: Well, I have already unveiled that I found this, which I thought is an anomaly, which is why I bought it, a New York Jets Aaron Rodgers jersey. Which he was only there for 5 minutes, and I don't even think he played.
2: He didn't play well. No. Let's put it that way. He was there for two seasons, and he played about 10 seconds the first season, and then the next one, he didn't play great.
1: And then he sleeps in caves and meditates in caves.
2: Yeah, he's a weirdo, and it's not game-worn or anything like that. It's a replica jersey.
1: We don't know that yet, Raven.
2: Don't be upset with me. Do we know that?
1: Producer Sophia is our Sotheby's. She's verifying our information.
2: It would have tags on it.
3: What I saw is that it's very limited edition. I looked up for...
2: Very limited edition? Get out of here!
3: It is. That on every listing, it was very limited. And there were not many at all.
1: Uh-huh.
2: This is shocking to me.
1: Go ahead, Raven. What did you get?
2: I got this beautiful Art Deco blender mixer type thing. From Hamilton Beach. It's chrome. It looks like something straight out of the Jetsons. It's terrifying and beautiful. Have you ever seen one of these? I've never seen one of these. It's like a KitchenAid mixer stand before.

0: Or they invented those.
1: Raven.
0: If you put your hands near this, you could lose a hand.
1: The thing you thought was going to make you rich.
0: That's right.
1: Not a jersey.
0: That's right.
1: Not sports memorabilia.
0: There is no way that is a limited edition jersey.
1: You think it was a mixer?
0: There is no way. Let me put my hands on that jersey. Let me see that jersey.
1: No, you're going to steal it.
0: Toss it over here.
1: You're going to steal it.
0: I'm not going to steal it.
1: Okay, Sophia. Uh-huh. Sophia.
2: Yeah.
1: First. Okay. Who do you want to do first?
2: I think
0: I feel like it's been
2: Raven.
0: Done.
1: All right. So Raven's mixer that he thought was going to make him $90,000 today.
0: It's from the future, isn't it?
2: It was beautiful, but I did not have much hope going into this that you were going to make $90,000 off of that mixer. But I could see, I see the vision.
0: Mm-hmm. How much could I make off the mixer?
2: The most that you could make off this mixer is $99.99.
0: Okay, $100.
1: I'll
0: stand on that.
1: How much did you pay for it?
0: I paid $20 for it. I paid $19.99.
1: You paid $20
0: for
1: that junk?
0: You know what? Let's plug it in right now and see whether or not it takes your hand off.
1: Okay.
0: We'll see whether or not it's worth $20. How about that?
1: How about my official?
0: Mm-hmm. It is not... Does it have an official tag?
2: I think it's official.
1: No, it's official. Yeah, it's a real jersey. It's a real jersey. This Aaron Rodgers number 8 New York Jets jersey.
0: I don't think Nike was the license provider of jerseys for the NFL that year, but okay.
1: You're just making things up now.
0: No, I'm not.
1: All right, Sophia, you are our Sotheby's. Uh-huh. How much is this jersey worth?
2: Anna, that jersey is worth $632.
0: That jersey is not worth
2: $35.
0: There is no way whatsoever. List that jersey today, and I want you to list that jersey for $300 and see if you sell it. You will not sell that jersey.
1: It's a size extra large. If anybody's interested in one,
0: extra large
1: right
0: is not how they make official jerseys in sizes. This is amazing.
1: Okay, all right. We're gonna post it right now for sale. If anybody wants to buy it, you can go to our Facebook or Instagram at Anna and Raven. I'll donate every penny to charity if we could sell it.
0: If you sell that thing for $100, I will match that $100. It never will happen.
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3: 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Janet and Dave, I don't even know who to start with here. Janet, what happened?
4: So I have a work best friend, Mark, and he and I just have stupid inside jokes when it comes to work. So we decided to get a matching tattoo that kind of represents that, commemorate the battle that is being at our job and in the department that we work in.
3: Okay, and what's the problem with that, Dave?
5: Well, she wanted to get a matching tattoo with me for a really long time. She's got several tattoos of her own. I've always been supportive of them. I love them. I've even bought a couple. But for me personally, I don't want one. She had been pressuring me for years. I've been adamant that I don't myself want a tattoo. So she decides to go and get one with her male coworker. And I don't know. I'm not comfortable with that.
3: Wait, hold on. What was the tattoo that you ended up getting?
4: It's a calculator for an accounting. And it's one of those old school calculators that just kind of takes you back to those good old days before using the calculators on your cell phone.
3: Okay, hold on.
6: So how big is this thing?
3: Yeah.
4: It's just a small size, kind of like those old school watch calculators.
6: Mm-hmm. Yeah, it's not on your cleavage, right?
4: No.
6: Okay, not on the small of your back.
3: So you first wanted to get a tattoo with your husband, and then when he said no, you went to your coworker and you decided to get it with him?
4: Yeah, because we bonded over just the fact how growing up as nerdy math kids, we all at some point had the watch calculator.
3: Dave, is the real problem here that she got a tattoo with another guy?
5: I mean, yeah. You know, it feels like I said, she was pressuring me for a long time to try and get this matching tattoo with her. And I kept saying no. It kind of feels like she's punishing me for not wanting to get a tattoo of my own. And I don't know. I don't feel like that's something she should have with a guy who is platonic with her. Now, maybe if it was a little more expansive, like if it was a full team effort, like a multiple people and they went through something together, that's kind of one thing. But this is just now something unique that she has with one dude that she's platonic with. And that doesn't make sense to me.
6: Mm, he's jelly.
3: Well, right.
6: I get it. It's a little bit weird. It's awkward, right? At the same time, don't sleep on it. All right. Should have put a ring on it. Should put a needle on it.
3: He did put a ring on it. That's
6: well, you know, should put a needle to the skin as well.
3: I don't, Janet, you didn't think it was weird that you went and got a tattoo with a male coworker?
4: No, not at all. And it's just that, you know, we are truly, you know, platonic friends. And
3: yeah.
6: I mean, if you were with your girlfriends, would it still be a big deal?
3: Yeah, no. If my husband went out and got like a finance tattoo with one of his female coworkers, I would be all kinds of mad.
6: Yeah.
3: But then I'm like, if we went out and got radio tattoos, like, I wouldn't think twice about it.
6: Right?
3: Right.
6: It's kind of a double standard there. We should go get radio tattoos. Let's get somebody to come in here and just give them to us.
3: We should do that.
6: Yeah. This is a little trade right there.
3: Right.
6: Get them in here.
3: All
6: right. Can we do that anymore? Or did we just get the show canceled because we were like, come in here and give us free tattoos?
3: Yeah, I don't think we could do that anymore.
6: Uh-oh.
3: All right. Anyway, let's see. It was Janet wrong to get a tattoo with a male coworker without getting Dave's permission first?
6: 1-800-330-9999. Whose side are you on? It's the Couples Court with Ann and Raven.
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1: $150, and this is not a loan, is it?
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1: Thank you, Lorraine. 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

0: It's Mix 100.5, the desert's best mix.
1: If your wife got a matching tattoo with a coworker, would you have an issue with that? Because Dave does. Janet went and got a matching calculator with a male coworker, and he's like, what?
2: Yeah.
1: Why would you do that?
2: Let me just wrap my head around this here a little bit, right? Like, I mean, like, shared circumstances, like teams, sororities, civic groups, anything like that, somebody you went to jail with, anything like that, all those things would kind of make sense to me. Jokes in the accounting department, not necessarily, but you know what? She's got plenty of tattoos. Janet has other tattoos. She enjoys tattoos. She asked Dave to get one with her, and he refused for years. So he's going to get all hung up when she gets one with a friend?
1: Yeah, what do you think? 1-800-330-9999. Tessa?
3: Hi, I think the guy is completely right, and if he's being normal, it would be weird if he wasn't acting like this is weird.
2: Do you have any shared tattoos with anybody yourself?
3: I have zero tattoos, mm-hmm. But if my husband said he wanted one with another woman, I would go crazy.
2: Mm-hmm. Yep. Thanks for the call.
1: Thanks, Tessa.
2: You will not have that suggestive calculator on your body. A strange choice for a tattoo.
1: Whose side are you on? 1-800-330-9999. It's a couple's court.

0: big deal. She just got a matching tattoo with her male coworker. No big deal.
1: Huh. No, you know what? You know who thinks it's a big deal?
2: Yeah.
0: Her husband, Dave. Janet and Dave.
2: Listen, it'd be one thing if basically, like, you know, you went with your girlfriend. I think it does make a difference, right? If it's somebody of the opposite sex, and I don't know why, but that's simply the truth. The tattoo is an intimate thing. And now, as Dave pointed out, Janet has something with somebody else on the planet, another guy, that's a unique experience to only them.
0: Janet asked her husband, Dave, to get a matching tattoo with her for years, and he was never into it. She's got several of them.
2: He's got none.
0: Right. So when her coworker joked they should get matching calculators, which is like an inside joke that they have at work, and they're very good friends, they went and they did it.
2: Accountants, they tell a lot of jokes, right? Well, they get crazy jokes.
0: Listen,
2: they get wild.
0: Who are we to belittle them?
2: I'm not belittling it in any way, shape, or form.
0: You're saying they're not funny?
2: I'm just saying it would also, I understand how it could make Dave a little bit uncomfortable, as weird as that might sound.
0: Is he wrong for being upset with his wife for doing this? 1-800-330-9999. Nikki, whose side are you on?
3: I don't know. I think I'm on his side. If maybe a group got the tattoo, sure, but if it was just the two of them, I would be mad too.
2: Like if she was part of a battalion.
0: Correct.
2: Anna, like, you know, like, or she jumped out of airplanes together with somebody, or did a Broadway show with a bunch of people.
0: Yeah, I think if there was three or more, it would have been okay.
2: If she was a musketeer, no problem.
0: Yeah, like, maybe.
2: Sabrina, whose side are you on?
4: It's her body. It's not like she didn't ask him first if he wanted to get a tattoo with her. He said no, so she went with a friend. What's the big deal that it was a male friend? Don't you trust your wife?
2: Guess not. Bobby, what do you think? Whose side are you on today?
5: Oh, I think it's really weird, man. I mean, I got a wife, and I know she would get furious with me if that happened. I mean, it's like you're a platonic person at work, but that's like draws a line.
2: Right. No, I'm with you. Like, I'd be dead.
6: The verdict is in. Jury foreman, what are the results?
0: Dave, our audience agreed with you. Janet, to do something personal like getting a tattoo with a male coworker and not even clearing it with your husband, people thought it was problematic. It felt like it was disrespectful to him.
7: I can accept the results. It wasn't my intention to be disrespectful or hurt his feelings. It was just not a silly, fun thing to do with a coworker.
2: It's an interesting dynamic because given our partnership and the comment and about us getting tattoos, like I think anybody else, my wife would have a meltdown, but that she would probably get.
0: Right.
2: It's interesting.
0: I don't know if the finance bonds are the same.
2: I'm not going to get a calculator if we do it.
0: No, we have to get microphones or headphones.
2: Something
0: anyway,
2: like that, yeah.
0: We'll have time to think about it. Dave, you have to be happy to hear that, though, right?
8: Yeah, I definitely am, but I think this will help us communicate better.
0: If you have a problem, too, send an email. Couples Court @annaandraven.com.

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3: You see weird things happen at the beach.
4: Yeah.
3: It's all kinds of characters that show up, and everybody's got a story about that one time when they saw something, whether it be good or bad, right?
4: People are baking in the sun all day. They're not eating enough. You know, like maybe their mayonnaise went bad on their sandwich they pull out of the cooler. Like, you know, they're prone to bad behavior and things that are out of sorts in other places.
3: On the flip side, last year I was visiting a friend of mine who lives in Naples, Florida, and we were in the water. And the dolphins were, without exaggeration, 6 feet from us. And it was one of the most wonderful experiences of my life. Do you remember what happened to you at the beach? What did you see? What did you encounter that you're never going to forget? 1-800-330-9999. 1, 2, 3.

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0: Summertime means beach vacations, and you see some weird things happen at the beach.
1: It's true, you know, and I think about this just as it relates to human nature, Anna. You're out in the sun all day. You're probably not getting enough water. Maybe you've had some adult beverages. Behavior is something you can really analyze. I had a few days at the shore last week, and I saw all sorts of stuff.
0: You know what I always see? The two different kinds of people. Like the people that have long sleeves, giant brimmed hats, faces covered, long legging pants. Like, you know, they can't see the sun.
1: Yeah.
0: And then the people that are basically naked.
1: Yeah.
0: G-string with nothing on top.
1: Some people like to bake and roll around in the oil. And other people are just like, I'm not going to do that anymore. I'm an umbrella guy now myself. I mean, if I put the shirt on, I'd probably look like an old lady. But I'm still out there. I'm putting out the vibes. Some things that drive me nuts that I saw at the beach this past week. People that drag their stuff. You know, there's always a right of way to get to the beach, a pathway, right?
0: Mm-hmm.
1: The people that walk up their stuff and then drop it right at the edge of that path and block everybody else that's going to be walking in after them because they're too tired to drag their cooler any further. That drives me nuts. Also, people that chase seagulls. Kids, not the same. Kids can chase seagulls all they want. Play with the birds, that's fine. Adult individuals that chase after birds like they want to hurt them, I'm watching you.
0: That is weird, right?
1: I'm watching you.
0: Sabrina wrote on our Facebook page at Anna and Raven that she was in the Caribbean at a nude beach and there was a grandpa that was pierced and swinging. Oh.
1: No, thank you.
0: That is a visual I did not expect right now.
1: And what do we really mean with that last word?
0: I'm
1: going to skip past that. I'll tell you what. There's one thing that my wife saw this past week that she's been talking about for days. Can't stop.
0: Alicia.
2: Hi.
1: Tell Anna what was the weirdest thing you saw on the beach this week.
2: So there was this group of like 20-something people and a couple toddlers, which that's a whole other story. Anyhow, there was like 10 of them that had this like 3-gallon jug of water and they were just passing it around, drinking directly out of it. And a couple times the toddlers drank out of it too. And I was like gagging, dry heaving, about to die right on that beach.
0: Because they were sharing the water bottle.
1: Sharing the water bottle.
0: I
1: mean, throughout the day.
2: Disgusting.
1: Like, listen, I'm totally fine when you pass it around one time. Like, you're hot, whatever. It's, you know,
2: nope.
1: They were young. They were drinking. They were having a good time. And they were pretty well behaved, except for one individual. But he was the one that I was really suspect about. What is he putting back in this water bottle?
0: Yeah.
1: And they were passing this thing around all day. Like, after it gets warm.
0: I'm okay with sharing water with my family, my husband and my children. I don't know how much I don't know how much of a gallon I would share with other people. And the fact that it was only like, was there enough water to hydrate everybody?
1: Probably not.
2: Oh, I'm sure, but probably not. Probably not.
1: It was
2: the only thing I'm passing around is a bottle of liquor because it will kill all the bacteria.
1: Yeah.
2: You will never catch me on any planet sharing anything with anyone, not my husband, not my child, especially not my grandson with a mouthful of goldfish crackers. No way.
1: I mean, it's borderline offensive to me as her husband, Anna.
0: It should be.
1: But this looked like they were passing around like a canker sore. That's what that looked like to me. I was like, this is going to be
0: yucky.
1: Rough.
0: And the fact that it was just one, like pour it out into a cup.
1: Oh, yeah.
0: Bring some solo cups.
1: And they were having lunch. and there was snacks.
2: Oh, my God. I can't.
1: Yeah, it was a lot.
0: What did you see at the beach that you'll never forget? 1-800-330-9999.
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8: What did you see at the beach? Raven's wife was out of her mind, Alicia, because she saw a communal gallon of water that an entire family was drinking out of, including toddlers.
9: It was like a 3-gallon one. It was like one of the, it's almost like office size that you're rolling around, right? And they had coolers and other drinks, and they had their own containers too, but for some reason, it was like watching people in a wading pool, except they had their mouths open.
8: Yeah, sometimes you see things at the beach and you're like, I'm never going to forget that.
9: She's been telling everybody we've run into for days. Like, I'm like, okay, this is coming up again.
8: I'm looking at our text line at 1-800-330-9999. I watched a woman dig a hole in the sand and then she used it as a bathroom and then just walked away.
9: Oh!
8: Ew.
9: I mean, ew. When you're camping in the woods and you don't want to attract bears, that's one thing. And I do dig in the sand and make my own beach chair if I forget it. I used to do that all the time.
8: Yeah.
9: I've never gone to the bathroom on the beach.
8: Yeah.
9: Never done that. Don't want to do that. Don't want to see you do that.
8: What happened to you that you're never going to forget? You saw that. 1-800-330-9999.
9: I hope she reported that to someone. That's terrible.

0: I was like gagging, dry heaving, about to die right on that beach.
1: That's Raven's wife, Alicia, explaining why she wanted to die on the beach. Because she saw a group of people drinking out of a communal gallon water bottle.
2: She has a strong reaction to those type of things. I mean, there was children involved, too. So you got to think that there was definitely some backwash going on there. And this was a clear plastic bottle out all day long in the heat on top of it. Everything about it screamed gross.
1: Right. You see interesting things happen at the beach. With interesting people, of course. What did you see that you'll never forget? 1-800-330-9999.
3: Right. So my wife, my friends, and I, we had a great beach day. And we saw some dude and his friends. They brought like a portable hibachi grill situation. Looked like they're making some excellent food, but somebody's dog knocked the whole thing over onto the sand, and then like six more dogs came and just ate all this delicious looking food. It was so sad.
2: Seagulls at my place, like, they'll just straight up, they would have been there before the dogs. They would have carried a dog off. Like, they, you know what I've noticed now at the beach is, like, at this point, the chips don't have to be open. They know what your chips look like. And if you leave your bag like untied, they will come flip your bag over and they're in those chips in 2 seconds. Also, I don't want to be hit by a seagull beak because they pierce a bag of chips like it's nothing.
1: Yeah. We should discuss those hibachi grills that everybody's bringing everywhere tailgating.
2: Oh, I'm not with those.
1: Mm-hmm. Oh, I think they're delicious looking. I just think that they look complicated.
2: No, I never mess with charcoal anymore at this point. It's like a caveman.
1: No, they have like electric griddles that they make these hibachi things. You can make like hibachi anywhere you go. It used to be that you had to go to a hibachi place.
2: You mean like the Blackstone, the hot plate thing?
1: No, it's like it's a flat metal.
2: Yeah.
1: Am I right? Like,
2: it's
1: a flat metal.
2: Yeah, it's like a hot plate. I know what you're talking about.
1: Except like you could just like make volcanoes with them and make like, you know, rice in the shape of a heart, pretend like it's beating like the, you know, like when you go to a hibachi place.
2: I like sear marks though on a burger. I don't know. Certain foods, all about it. Other foods, not so much.
1: But if you can get that volcano to make the smoke on the beach, like, that's exciting.
2: I mean, you want an actual hibachi chef with you. That's right. That's not actually what I'm talking about. But I get what you're saying. The cooking surface, yes. Benihana over here.
1: I keep getting the targeted ad for the hibachi people that come to your house.
2: I guess so. You are hungry for it.
1: I want to have a hibachi party. I keep thinking about it. Then I'm like, how do I explain to my husband that I'm going to spend $2,000 on a hibachi party at our house for nothing?
2: Yeah. Right. You could just go down the street.
1: Yes.
2: Right. Yeah.
1: All right, Lily, how about you? What did you see at the beach?
4: There was some opening at a restaurant on the beach, and I think they were trying to go for like a crab theme. Mm. And they had at least 5, maybe 7 children dressed in little crab outfits. And then they also had like some type of an air crab machine. Mm-hmm. I don't know what happened. The winds must have picked up, but the crab machine started going a little haywire. And then all the kids were getting scared of that and started screaming and crying.
2: This is the thing about child labor, all right? Nobody cares until they start screaming. And then that's when everybody turns around. Right up until then, you were good. You know, they're handing out flyers. They're promoting the crab thing. You've got them sewing shirts in the back room. Yeah, no problem. All of a sudden, kids start screaming. Oh, here's OSHA. Here's the labor department. Now we got a problem. Law enforcement's here.
1: I'm certain we can't have children making t-shirts in the back.
2: Oh, no, we can. If they're part of the family, that's fine. Oh. You don't even have to pay their taxes. It's nice.
1: It happened at the beach. You'll never forget it. What was it? 1-800-330-9999.
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0: Can't Beat Raven.
1: $600 is the cash jackpot for today's Can't Beat Raven. Hey, Karen, how are you doing today?
2: Good, Anna. How are you?
1: I'm awesome, thank you. Can you please ask Raven to leave the room?
2: Sure. Raven, would you please leave the room?
3: You got it. Good luck, Karen. Here we go. $600.
1: Not even going to lie. Karen, I'm a little foggy today. I don't know why. I feel like my brain isn't connecting to my mouth and I'm saying ridiculous things. So I'm really hoping I have these questions correct. Do you think you can take Raven down?
2: I hope so.
1: Okay. Let's do this. I'm going to ask you these five pop culture questions. You have 3 seconds to answer each one. I'll bring them back in, ask them the same questions. Whoever gets the most right wins. Ties go to Raven. Remember, if you're not sure, guess, okay?
2: Okay.
1: And maybe I can make complete sentences. Let's keep our fingers crossed. All right, let's do this. Number one. Soccer and viral superstar Erling Haaland turned 26 years old this week, and his birthday photo has already amassed almost 3 million likes. He played for what country in the World Cup?
2: Norway.
1: Number two, Billy Joel reportedly loses $20,000 per show by refusing to sell front row seats. What is his nickname that references the instrument he plays?
2: Billy Joel. A piano man.
1: Number three, Elon Musk says he'll use AI to make a historically accurate full-length movie of The Odyssey by the end of the year. What's the name of Elon's AI chatbot?
2: X.
1: Number four, Ryan Reynolds confirms that there will be a new Deadpool movie. In 2024, Ryan Reynolds and Hugh Jackman released a movie that was called Deadpool and What? That's time.
2: Oh, the guy with the fingers. Oh, I forget his name.
1: Number five, after Jason Sudeikis showed up as Ted Lasso at the World Cup halftime show, it was announced that season four will return. What phrase is written on the yellow sign in Ted's office?
2: I have no idea.
1: Okay, let me bring Raven back in.
2: Sure.
1: Raven!
3: Yo.
1: I was waving and waving. Karen got two right.
3: All right, Karen, not too great. Let's see how I do. $600 a line. Here we go.
1: Number one, soccer and viral superstar Erling Haaland turned 26 years old this week, and his birthday photo has already amassed almost 3 million likes.
3: Okay.
1: He played for what country in the World Cup?
3: Oh, I'm sorry. What was the name? I'm sorry.
1: Erling Haaland.
3: Oh, Norway.
1: Yep.
3: He's a Viking, right?
1: Yes.
3: Viking.
1: Row!
3: And we've offered to adopt him, I think.
1: We love him.
3: Yeah.
1: Very much.
3: Number I mean, two. The country of the United States has offered to take him.
1: Number two, Billy Joel reportedly loses $20,000 per show by refusing to sell front row seats. He keeps them, and then he brings people in the nosebleeds that he believes are true fans down. And my cousin, Allison, was one of those people.
3: That's cool.
1: Isn't that cool?
3: You know, Billy Joel's show is like, it's amazing the array of fans that are out there.
1: Yep. What is his nickname that he references the instrument he plays?
3: He's the piano man, of course.
1: Correct. Number three, Elon Musk says he'll use AI to make a historically accurate full-length movie of The Odyssey by the end of the year.
3: I mean, why be in this controversy? Can you just focus on space and Teslas and stuff like that?
1: What's the name of Elon's AI chatbot?
3: Grok, right?
1: Yep. Number four, Ryan Reynolds confirms there will be a new Deadpool movie. In 2024, Ryan Reynolds and Hugh Jackman released a movie that was called Deadpool and What?
3: Wolverine.
1: Correct. And number five, after Jason Sudeikis showed up as Ted Lasso at the World Cup halftime show, it was announced that season four will return.
3: Yeah.
1: What phrase is written on the yellow sign in Ted's office?
3: Oh, gosh, I don't watch this show, but I knew this at one. I don't know.
1: Believe.
3: Believe. Okay, that's a good phrase.
1: Which is why at the World Cup, when they held up the sign, it said believe, like for Justin Bieber, right?
3: Yes.
1: Believe.
3: Okay.
1: All right, Karen, 4-2 today. That's going to get you an Anna and Raven t-shirt.
2: Thank you. This is Karen, and I can't beat Raven.
3: Better luck next time. Enjoy that shirt, girl. $700 tomorrow, Anna.
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3: What did you see at the beach that you're never going to forget? Raven's wife, Alicia, is out of her mind because she saw an entire family share a giant jug of water.
4: It wasn't a family, dude. It was like a group of friends that was like, there was like 30 people in it. It was like a 3-gallon jug in the hot sun. There were kids, everything, and they were eating and they were just passing it around. And I got it. Like, listen, it was gross. I saw it, but she has told every person we have ran into for like a week about this. She's like, oh my God, how are you today? Oh, it's nice out. The sky is blue. Great. Guess what I saw at the beach? It's like she can't help herself.
3: We asked last night on our Facebook page, what did you see at the beach that you're never going to forget? And Nancy wrote, a guy just walking around with a staple gun. There is no reason why you should have a staple gun at the beach.
4: Doesn't make sense.
3: I can't think of a single reason why you would need a staple gun at the beach. For what? For what?
4: Yeah, it doesn't make any
3: sense. You can't staple anything to anything.
4: No.
3: It's just scary at that point.
4: Yeah.
3: Staple guns in general are alarming.
4: You know what weirds me out is people that bring the camp chairs. You know what I mean? Like,
3: sometimes I bring those.
4: But,
3: like,
4: but that's not for the beach.
3: No, I know.
4: It's not for the beach.
3: Because they're already in the car from the sports. So if I don't have a chair and I forgot the chair, those they live in the car because like the sporting stuff for the kids.
4: I will just lay flat on the sand instead of that.
3: What did you see at the beach? You'll never forget it. 1-800-330-9999.

0: When's the last time you went to the beach? What was the strangest thing you saw? Raven's wife, Alicia, she went to the beach and had a heart attack because she saw a communal water jug.
1: Oh, I'll let her tell the story.
2: So there was this group of like 20-something people and a couple toddlers, which that's a whole other story. Anyhow, there was like 10 of them that had this like 3-gallon jug of water, and they were just passing it around, drinking directly out of it, and a couple times the toddlers drank out of it too. And I was like gagging, dry heaving, about to die right on that beach.
1: It stuck with her, man. 1-800-330-9999. Eddie, what did you see on the beach?
3: I was in the water when I was a kid, and I seen a human piece of floating by, and I got out of the water, and I never went back in.
1: That was it. Yeah. You're done with the ocean forever?
0: Yep.
3: That was it.
1: Come on!
3: That was it. I was done. Never went back in the water one time.
0: It is
3: and
0: disgusting.
3: I'm 60 years old now.
0: Yeah. I understand it, because everybody thinks it's okay to go number one in the beach water, right? Even like the kids in my family, when we do our beach vacations.
1: Oh, they even your children.
0: I'm going to the bathroom, and they head right into the ocean.
1: I mean,
0: like,
1: why would
0: they
1: tell everybody?
3: It's
1: just go.
3: It's disgusting.
0: For some
3: reason, swimming in a toilet bowl.
0: It's true. It's disgusting.
1: Yeah. I mean, identifying it as human as it floats by, I mean, it's almost like you're a marine biologist at that point. You may have missed out on a big career. I understand why you got the ick.
0: Yeah.
1: Hi, Anna and Raven. Who's this?
4: Barbara Ann, how are you?
1: Wonderful. Barbara Ann, tell us, what'd you see at the beach?
4: My husband's really good friend does painting on people's bodies.
0: Oh.
4: To get there, not to know that it was a nude beach.
1: Yeah, I was going to say.
4: I almost died.
1: Yeah.
4: I'm like, we get on the beach, so I'm like, my husband, oh my God.
1: Yeah.
4: We go, we see his friend Bruce. Mm-hmm. And I said, Tom, we're not going to see him. Maybe 10, 15 minutes.
1: Yeah.
4: People are coming up, hi. Are you Bruce's friend? It's like, yeah.
1: Yeah, but we're not that close friends. Right. No, I mean, I get it. You thought your husband's friend, you thought your husband's friend was a perfectly nice guy.
0: Artist.
1: Come to find out, he's actually a pervert.
0: Well, no, that's a beautiful art.
4: No, actually.
1: Is it? Thank you.
0: You see them at festivals.
1: Oh, they're going to airbrush them, right? And it's a beautiful art. Okay.
0: I've seen a lot of festivals where that's been a thing.
4: No, he doesn't Ozfest.
1: Yeah, right. Ozfest is one of the biggest ones, right?
4: He doesn't do airbrushing.
1: Right.
4: He actually paints.
1: Oh, no, he paints on top of it, so it takes longer.
0: They're an artist.
1: He goes slower.
0: Yes.
1: It's more perverse than ever goes.
0: Bye, Barbara.
1: Imagine finding yourself on that beach, though, with your son.
0: No.
1: Nice.
0: Speaking of being on a beach with your son, Eric wrote on our Facebook page at Anna and Raven, it might have been 15 years ago. I might have been 15 years old at

0: Kitty on the beach? Leave Kitty at home.
1: Have you seen the clear bubble backpacks with the cats in them?
0: Oh, yeah.
1: They're really cool, but weird.
0: But I mean, also could be like a magnifier under the sun.
1: It's like the ants when you were a little kid.
0: If you were stuck on a desert island, like you could use that to start a flame.
1: What did you see at the beach? 1-800-330-9999. Y'all ready?
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1: I mean, these are all terrible stories, but there's good stories of things that you see on the beach as well, right?
0: We're not doing that, though. We're doing funny.
1: Do you want me to tell you about the time that I saw the dolphins and they were so close to me?
0: No, I saw sea turtles. We've all been there for that. It's great.
1: Yeah.
0: Yeah.
1: Anybody come face to face with a whale? I want to hear that story too. That'd be awesome.
0: I feel like that's a different conversation. Right now, I want the weird thing you saw at the beach.
1: Raven's wife, Alicia, has been out of her mind since they got back from their beach vacation because she saw an entire group share one jug of water, all drank out of the same thing. It
0: freaked her out, man.
1: I mean, not for nothing. She is upset about it.
0: She's been talking to strangers about it. Like, it's crazy.
1: So one thing you saw at the beach, you'll never forget. 1-800-330-9999. Bonus points if you came face to face with a whale.
0: Whatever.

0: If you saw a group of 20 people sharing one communal water bottle at the beach, would it stick with you forever? Because Alicia, Raven's wife, cannot stop talking about it. She's so disgusted.
1: It's like some of them were eating hot dogs, other ones crackers and chips, and you could, like, you know, see the food sloppily coming out of their mouth, and then they're sharing that water. It bugged her out, man.
0: I'm sure.
1: It bugged her out. Days later, I'm still hearing about it.
0: Sometimes you see things at the beach and it just stays with you forever. What did you see? 1-800-330-9999. Anthony.
2: You know, some people just go a little heavy on the sunblock, right? I don't know if you've ever seen it. Yeah. So I saw a woman, and she was pretty elderly. She must have used the whole tube. Like, she looked like she was covered in mayonnaise. She couldn't even really absorb it and wipe it in. She was just, and she wouldn't stop. And I'm just thinking, yeah, how much sunblock is this woman going to put on? And is she going to rub it in, or what the hell? It was just really weird.
0: I don't know if you know this, Anthony or Raven, but one of the biggest arguments my husband and I have is his obsession with sunscreen.
1: Okay.
0: Much like this woman on the beach that you saw, Anthony, he will apply an entire bottle before we leave the house.
1: Is
0: he's
1: that
0: not
1: right?
0: Worried about the children, the young children,
1: yeah,
0: and helping me put sunscreen on them. He is applying a base layer, a top layer,
1: okay,
0: a spray, a zinc, yeah, a
2: oh,
0: stick.
2: Oh, man.
0: And he will not leave. It'll take him 30 to 45 minutes. We'll be late to whatever sunshine area we're going to.
1: Yeah.
0: Because he will not go until every inch of him is protected. And it drives me absolutely insane.
1: You know, my first thought, guys, when I hear this or see something like that, encounter that, is, why are you out here if you hate the sun so much?
0: He's not.
1: Like,
0: yeah, he doesn't hate it.
2: Go under an umbrella or something. Get a beach umbrella.
1: I mean, if you fear it that much.
0: He fears it. He fears the sun.
1: All right, a healthy dose of fear will save your life, but past a certain amount, it's more like a phobia.
0: I need to
1: buy. You should just stay inside.
0: Stock of sunscreen for the amount that he uses. And then he uses the 70, which is for the kids.
1: Yeah.
0: I'm like, stop using the
1: good
0: stuff.
1: It's women and children first, Anthony.
0: Right.
1: Women and children first, including when it comes to the sun. The Titanic, a house fire, and also the sun.
0: It's expensive. Yeah, nope. And now he wears a visor, which is completely unacceptable. No grown man should be wearing a visor.
1: Sexy.
0: Yeah. Heather, what did you see at the beach?
3: So last summer, my family and I were on vacation, and we saw these twin toddlers. They could not have been older than, like, 18 months. And there were a bunch of seagulls, like, on the sand, like, looking for food. And then out of the corner of my eye, we see that one of the toddlers just scooped up a seagull. It was just walking around holding it like it's a little stuffy.
1: Oh, well, you know, I mean, if the bird's like, this dude is cool, maybe they can be friends after that.
0: As a mother, I would have a heart attack.
3: I know, but the family wasn't even paying attention. We're like, hello.
1: Yeah, well, I mean, you got your twin 18-month-olds rolling around in the surf and nobody's paying attention. The bird isn't really a big deal at that point, I guess, right?
0: Your baby has stolen a seagull.
3: Right
0: for your life.
3: Exactly.
1: I thought the seagulls would have picked one of them up. I got to be real.
0: That's what I was waiting for. The seagull carrying off the toddler.
3: Away with them.
1: Big surprise. Big twist.
0: Tommy, what did you see at the beach?
4: Now, this happened like 40 years ago.
1: Mm-hmm.
4: So it's a long time ago. And a guy was wearing gym shorts with nothing on. I think they were like at least the size of too big and nothing on underneath. And the wind was blowing. It was like a balloon. And every single person that went by, actually, you know, like guys, like you and me, they'd be like, oh, come on, dude. What's the deal with that?
1: Yeah.
4: But
1: yeah,
4: every girl that went by and every single one, they laughed. This is a question for Anna.
0: Yeah.
4: Why do every girl laugh when they see it?
0: It's like a nervous reaction because you're not used to seeing that. I mean, nobody likes it.
1: I mean,
0: trust
1: it's ugly.
0: Me. I mean, it's just you don't know what to do. Laugh
4: nobody likes it.
1: The easiest answer is it's not a good-looking thing.
0: Right.
4: It's never good looking.
1: It's the 7-year itch, but, you know, with a dude, it's not the same delivery.
0: No, put on some mutans.
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10: I don't know how much longer I must look at this seafood tower standing here in front of me. I don't know.
11: What?
10: This picture.
11: What are you talking about?
10: I'm talking about Anna and Raven's Vacation Foods because we are giving away a $500 DoorDash gift card, and I am bombarded with entries of delicious foods that are here. And,
11: yeah.
10: And every time I look at them to add them to like the best of list, I get more and more hungry.
11: When's the last time you attacked a seafood tower? Because it's been a while for me.
10: You know, I don't usually order them, and I hate to sound cheap. It's because they're always so expensive.
12: Yeah, I mean, they're expensive. You got to go in with a couple friends, but that's the thing is, once the order is placed, then you're committed to finishing that tower, because that's how you get your money's worth out of it. It's been a long time since I went at it, and I'm not going to lie, the last time it was like a comped dinner. It was like definitely somebody was trying to schmooze me for something, right?
10: Oh, right.
12: Yeah, if anybody wants to schmooze me today,
10: Seafood Tower
12: would be the way to go. Let's go.
10: So all summer long, while you're traveling, wherever you're going, if you're eating something delicious, right, that stands out from that place, take a photo, head to annonraven.com, upload it at Anna and Raven's Vacation Foods, and at the end of the summer, we're going to pick 10. Put them up on our Instagram, and you're going to vote which one is the best to win this $500 DoorDash gift card.
12: Will they deliver a seafood tower? Because that would cover it.
10: We can't take bribes for this. We can't.

0: Africa.
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3: What do you got?
2: All right, let's see. Option number one, alligator blocks front door, blocking family.
3: Depending on where you are, that's just kind of par for the course.
2: Number two, mime arrested while walking trail.
3: You know what? Mimes are weird. And what are you doing walking a trail?
2: And who says mime dressed as mime? I mean,
3: you wouldn't know they were a mime unless you saw them dressed as a mime. That, to me, that also means that they've got to have like the white face paint.
2: Yeah, they identify as mime. All right, and number three.
3: Yeah.
2: Three women's world records set at annual Lumberjack World Championship.
3: I'm going to skip that one for now. I can look that up myself. I can count on that one being my algorithm. Let's go with mime. Let's do mimes doing mime things.
2: Police in Massachusetts have arrested a mime who was hanging around on a walking trail. He's a 29-year-old man named Hernan Lux, and he's facing three counts of criminal assault. Here are the witnesses. Criminal harassment, not assault.
3: Okay, thank you.
2: Yep.
4: Right. I'm shocked. I'm surprised because I walk here all the time.
5: I think I've seen this person maybe 5 times.
3: Whoa.
2: Yeah, he really likes it. You know when you live in a town and there's always that town character?
3: Yeah.
2: The one dude you see over and over and over again everywhere?
3: I mean, creepiest places to see a mime in the middle of the woods would be one of them.
2: Trail, absolutely.
3: That'd be top of mind for me. Yeah.
2: Yep.
6: He passed me when I was going down the path. Kind of freaked me out a bit.
3: Yeah.
6: Top hat. Dracula pants on his face, black cape, cane, real creepy.
2: And we do it on a walking trail. Like
3: wait
2: that.
3: A minute.
2: Yeah.
3: You know, you're walking through the woods, you got your Dracula makeup on, top hat and cane. Well dressed. Very nice.
2: Seriously. When you picture a mime, don't you picture somebody French that's got like the red scarf around their neck with the black and white striped shirt?
3: Definitely white face paint. But I'll say this, if you're wearing a cape, ticks, all right? You're really going to have to shake that cape out. Make sure you don't pick up any ticks.
7: Causing a disturbance and, you know, harassing people, that's just not appropriate, no matter what you call yourself or do.
2: Right. Even
3: Thank
2: if you're
3: you,
2: wearing
3: officer.
2: A top hat.
3: Thank
2: even
3: you.
2: If you have a top hat, you can't harass people.
3: I mean, if you have a top hat, you're borderline harassing me already. It's out
5: it
3: of
5: was
3: place.
5: Just kind of by the bushes, by the water, off the path, kind of stumbling around the bushes by himself. And that was when it was starting to get a little darker, so I got a little spooked.
2: Right. Well, when you had the cane, too.
3: If you're ever in the bushes,
2: That's
3: a problem. Right. Can we just be clear about that right there, Mr. Mime Guy? And anybody, if you're hanging around the bushes, it's weird.
2: You know when there's that guy or that woman in your neighborhood or your town that you see everywhere you go because they're so distinct? There's something like about them that they do, they wear or whatever?
3: Yeah. We've got a couple in my neighborhood. I mean, there's a couple that I've witnessed even in just in the past week here. So in my neighborhood, there's at least one individual, and I don't mean neighborhood. I mean the entire town. It's a large town, but you'll see this individual walking all around the town, and they're always talking to themselves.
2: Oh, yeah.
3: And you never know where they're going. You never see them at a destination, and every other person has a story about why that person is doing that.
2: Yeah.
3: Oh, this happened to them when they were younger. Oh, his friend slipped this in his drink at a party and he's never been the same. It's just weird.
2: Folklore.
3: It's just weird.
2: I got the hippie, the elderly hippie guy that's always sunburned, long hair, has a long pipe, drives a beat up VW van, Grateful Dead shirt, bandana. I see him everywhere.
3: I like that guy.
2: You know what? I don't think he's going to jump out of the bushes with a top hat and a cane.
3: If
2: I don't worry about him.
3: If you see that guy making grilled cheese sandwiches at a concert,
2: right.
3: you can trust that.
2: I believe that. I would take him certainly over the mime.
3: Yeah.
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5: Do you ever see somebody at a gas station that they take off where the nozzle is still inside their car and the whole thing comes off with it?
6: Can't say that I have, actually.
5: Oh, I saw it happen once before and then again this weekend. And the woman's reaction was, I mean, I felt so bad for her. Like I said to my husband, I go, go do something.
6: He's like, go do something. How about drive away this gas station?
5: No, we stood and we watched to see. And it was interesting. It's coming up next.

0: ever see somebody drive off from a gas station with the nozzle still attached to their car? Happened to me over the weekend. She freaked out. The woman reversed. She was screaming. She was yelling.
1: In most movies I watch, that immediately means the entire block goes up in smoke. That didn't happen?
0: Nope, not this time. And I wondered, how often does that actually happen? My friend Maria owns a gas station.
2: Way too often.
0: Like, how often?
1: So like, it's designed to do that, right? You know, that's not like a flaw. Like, when they drive off, it's designed for the tube to come off, correct?
2: Correct. So there's like a plastic piece on top, and it's supposed to snap off, which, you know, 99% of the time it does. Sometimes the gasoline continues to pour out, which it shouldn't. It should be an automatic stop. But people just keep going with it. They leave, like completely leave the station with it, which is considered an accident with your insurance.
0: Okay, so when I saw what happened, she drove off, realized what happened, reversed, and the guy came out videoing her because I think he thought that she was taking off. So in a situation like that, if you actually do it and you make the mistake, what are you supposed to do?
2: Just stop and go inside and let the attendant know, or if someone comes out, because if you just try to connect it yourself or leave it there, for instance, this just happened last week, you know, everywhere has cameras. So we get their license plate number, the cops call them, you know, where we are, we just have the cops call. We don't, you know, get into anything legal. There is a cost immediately if you drive off. It's $350. If we can reconnect it while you're there, then fine. But we had serious, someone drove out with the nozzle and the whole pump came down because he had it like around his car. I'm not even sure even how this happened. I'll have to send you guys a picture. But the whole pump came out of the ground and, you know, we were closed for like a month.
0: Oh, my gosh.
1: Yeah. So, I mean, I love the idea of somebody coming out with a pair of vice grips and they're like, no. This one looks all right. I feel like we can do it. Like, who's the next person to use that pump? I don't want to be that guy.
2: Don't leave, especially if there's gas coming out, because then fire department gets dispatched, all that. It's just crazy.
0: This lady just screamed and then reversed and then screamed again while she realized what happened and then got in her car and cried, which is probably, you know, what I would have done too. But at least she was there to figure it out. Yeah. Okay.
2: Guess what, if it's men or women who drive away more?
0: Oh, please
2: tell
0: me.
2: And I'm not doing this to be funny.
0: Is it men?
1: She's going to say men.
2: It's men.
1: I can tell by the tone of her voice it was going to be men.
0: Town, yeah.
2: It's men, and it's shocking. Like, it's shocking, but it's the truth. You know, they put their nozzle in, they come in to get stuff or run across the street to the bagel shop. They drive out.
1: What do you think the bigger rating like? Like, if you're at the insurance company, I mean, I know all, you know, it's all robots that are handling this now at this point, but if you're the insurance person, the person that's taking the claims, somebody calls you and tells you that either A, they had a fender bender because they rolled through a stop sign or they couldn't park correctly, or B, they've just driven off with the gas station nozzle for the third time in the past 6 months. Who's the bigger fool, right? Who do you think is a bigger idiot? Because I think it's the gas station person. I got to be honest.
2: I think it's the gas station, but I think 90% of the people don't go through their insurance. They just pay the fee. But like I said, it could get costly. You know, people who drive forward and then back up, they might run it over twice. And that's plastic. And sometimes the hose, that gets destroyed. So that all gets pricey.
0: Right. So,
2: just stay park. Like, once you pull away, just stay where you are, put the car in park, and go let somebody know.
1: Stay
0: good
1: focused.
0: Good advice, Maria.
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0: 105, the desert's best mix.
1: The government now wants people to stop doing this one thing when they're making their flights, when they're on airplanes. And I thought about it. I was like, I already thought this was illegal. I didn't even know you could do this on a flight. It's coming up next.

0: Am I the only one that already thought this was a law? Government wants to stop people from doing this one thing.
1: A group of U.S. lawmakers want to ban in-flight phone calls on domestic flights.
0: I thought you couldn't use your phone to make calls. Yeah, I had no idea.
2: Yeah. Well, I mean, there's all sorts of different ways to make phone calls nowadays. That's the thing, right? Yeah. So it's not just all cell. You can do it electronically.
0: And that's the problem.
1: Mm-hmm. With more flights having access to high-speed Wi-Fi, calls and even video conferences are now a possibility in the air.
0: That made me want to throw up in my mouth. And you want to know why?
2: Because there's no escape whatsoever
0: point. Like, I don't know about you, but when I'm on a plane... First of all, I got annoyed when they started offering Wi-Fi.
2: Yeah.
0: Because when all of a sudden you have Wi-Fi. Yes, because I had a real problem with that. Because when I would get on a plane, it was the one time in my life where I could just disconnect from the world. You know?
2: But this is a you problem, not a technology problem.
0: I had one option. Whatever movie was playing and my options movies were to watch, I had to sit and watch a movie. Without exaggeration, I think flights are the only time that I can really watch a movie in peace. And now... I have Wi-Fi, so now I got to answer emails, and now I got to do work.
2: No, but you don't.
0: And now you want me to take a Zoom? You want me to take a Zoom on my flight?
2: This is more of a psychiatric profile of yourself than it is actually a technology problem, because you could just switch that off. You could just say you're unavailable. It's you that's type A that's like, I have to do these things at this moment because somebody knows I have access to the internet somewhere. Just tell somebody no.
0: No, I don't think so.
2: Just tell yourself no.
0: Continuing.
1: Several international carriers are relaxing their rules to allow in-flight communication.
2: Oh, I don't like that.
1: But a group of bipartisan Washington lawmakers want to keep calls off domestic flights by introducing the Quiet Skies Act.
2: Thank
1: it would ban Wi-Fi calls, a move embraced by the country's largest flight attendants union. That union says it's a safety issue, and banning calls will keep cabins calm.
2: You know what? Listen, I don't want to be the person that points this out, because obviously we have bigger problems in the world and a lot of things that people should be tackling. But this is a law I could get behind. Sign this off now, because when I have to listen, it's already bad enough I have to listen to you playing your video games or watching a movie or whatever reason you can't understand that your child should have headphones or whatever it may be. Like, that's all a problem. So if you put calls on there and everybody's having them, that's chaos.
0: All I kept thinking about is, like, you know, when you go to the grocery store or you go to like TJ Maxx or Marshall's, you go to a store and there's that one person that's walking around with FaceTime.
2: On FaceTime.
0: Having a full conversation with somebody, with their cousin, and they're just catching up about everything that happened the weekend, or their mom. Now, the person next to you on the flight the whole time can be doing that.
2: You can't escape from that, right? And there's already a bit of that behavior already happening on planes, and that's a problem for me. I mean, listen, I'm with you. I like to fly, honestly, because I get on there and I do unplug. And even though I've got my laptop open, because that's how I watch my movies, call me 1,000 years old or whatever, I don't look at my email when I'm on there, as tempting as it might be. I don't do it.
0: I do a lot of work now because I think it's quiet time and nobody else can bother me until I have to take a Zoom from the sky. But I have a quick question. I took a picture of a man on a flight that I was on last week, and I found that a lot of gentlemen on flights don't wear shoes. And I find it irksome
2: and
0: disgusting.
2: It's more guys than it is women.
0: I mean, around.
2: That seems sexist.
0: No, no, no.
2: And it seems like
0: It is a scientific experiment that you
2: are conducting amongst the 8 people around you. That's not really a control group,
0: correct,
2: if you ask me.
0: It was a small control group.
2: Right. Okay.
0: Now, do you think it's okay to take off your shoes on a plane? Should we also add that to the Quiet Skies ban here?
2: I don't think it's okay to take your shoes off on a plane.
0: Thank you.
2: Have I ever done it once in my life? I have.
0: Ew. That's disgusting.
2: Yeah, you're right. I mean, I would just blame it on youth is what I would say.
0: Okay.
2: And tequila, possibly.
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Mix 100.5, good morning, I'm Mazingo. Another hot one in store for us here in the Coachella Valley today. Currently in Palm Springs, 102 degrees, just a few minutes after 10 o'clock. That's the highest I've seen it around this time in quite a while. But it's a dry heat, you might hear some say. 20% humidity today, a low of 93 later on tonight. Under that extreme heat warning now through Sunday evening, high of 116 tomorrow, 117 Saturday. I have read reports that say Saturday could get up to 120 plus, which is not necessarily new for the Coachella Valley, but usually we get those 120 plus degree temperature is a little bit later in the summer, at least from my recollection. Maybe I've just blocked it out because it's hot and miserable. But either way, 115 on Sunday as well. Stay hydrated, stay cool. And as I have been saying, just, you know.

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It's Mix 100.5. What movie am I talking about? 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I'm going to leave you in suspense. 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What 90s movie is Tom Cruise making a sequel to? It's a good question. 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

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You don't need me to tell you that, but now the Palm Springs Surf Club celebrating locals with Palm Springs Locals Mondays through August 10th. 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

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The most recent deal with Catalan Restaurant and Ranch Mirage up for grabs now, $50 in dining for $25. 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

We're just about an hour away from your next concert passport keyword here on Mix 100.5. In the 12 o'clock hour, when you hear that keyword, text it in as quickly as you can, 760-323-1005, for your chance to win a trip for two to any concert in the United States. Tickets, hotel, and airfare. We're doing it all. 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Three keywords per day. This is the final week. So 8 a.m., 12 p.m., 5 p.m. When you hear that keyword, text it in, and you could win an awesome trip to any concert in the country. Next keyword, just after 12.

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0: It's Mixed 100.5, a Japanese company responding to the country's increasingly hot summer temps by unveiling the human refrigerator. The Dohaimon box, marketed as the human refrigerator, is roughly the size of a standard Japanese vending machine and can fit one person in at a time. The temperature kept at a steady 59 degrees, and once a person is inside, cold air is blasted at their head, neck, and shoulders. The company says the box can help relieve symptoms one person in at a time. The temperature kept at a steady 59 degrees, and once a person is inside, cold air is blasted at their head, neck, and shoulders. The company says the box can help relieve symptoms of heat exhaustion by rapidly cooling bodies, and it's being marketed for places where people work outside, like construction sites. Now, I'm looking at this thing. You could totally make one of these at home. Just grab your standard refrigerator and just, you know, rip out all the shelves and drawers and jump inside. No, I'm not actually suggesting you do that. You don't want to get trapped in there. Don't get inside your refrigerator. Mike Mazingo is not recommending you get inside of your refrigerator. There we go. That should cover me legally. Anyway, if they make these things a little bit bigger where you could fit a desk and a computer and, you know, maybe make sure the Wi-Fi can get through that thing, I could see where that would be a nice work environment for anybody here in the Coachella Valley.

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The G League picks up in November right here in our backyard at Acrisure Arena. And if you're a basketball fan, you don't want to miss out on the inaugural season. 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
2: 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I believed you.
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But Mazingo, I hear you say that's your phone number. 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You can text us on it now, too. 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But, you know, it's possible, I guess. 760-323-1005. 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

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Keyword for this hour is fun, F-U-N, fun, as in, hey, wouldn't it be fun to travel to see your favorite band somewhere in the United States, your favorite solo artist, your favorite whatever? 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Tickets, airfare, hotel, it's all included. It's brought to you by Fantasy Springs Resort Casino, 760-323-1005. That's the number. The keyword is fun. 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
1: 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He broke the color barrier, playing for the Brooklyn Dodgers. 33 years ago, 1993, Poetic Justice was released, starring Janet Jackson and Tupac Shakur. And it was 3 years later, in 96, Fiona Apple released her debut album, Tidal, featuring the Grammy-winning hit Criminal. Same day, 1996, at the Atlanta Olympics, Carrie Strug made her final vault despite torn ligaments in her left ankle, clinching the gold for the U.S. women's gymnastics team and earning their first ever Olympic team gold medal. An amazing moment for Team USA at the Olympics 30 years ago today. 26 years ago in 2000, Tiger Woods became the youngest player to win the career Grand Slam at the age of 24, with a record-breaking performance at the British Open. And finally, 15 years ago today in 2011, sadly, Amy Winehouse died of alcohol poisoning. She was only 27. Which brings us to today's Lunchtime Rewind. I could play Fiona Apple. I could play Amy Winehouse. I'll see what I got in the system. If I don't have either, it'll be something else. Lunchtime Rewind coming up after the break, brought to you by Morongo Casino Resort and Spa, right here on the desert's best mix, Mix 100.5.
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It's pet peeve time on Mix 100.5. I'm Mazingo. One of my pet peeves these days is people playing around on their phone, listening to music, watching YouTube videos, TikTok, Instagram, whatever, at full volume out in public without headphones on. It is one of the rudest, most inconsiderate things that you can possibly do. And now United Airlines has updated their policy to where if you are doing that on the plane, they can boot you off. They can be removed from the plane at any point. Oh, you're flying over the Pacific? Here's your parachute. See you later, bro. Okay, maybe not that dramatic, but I wish we could do this in real life. Just force somebody to leave. Like, oh, you're listening to your music at the gym on full blast without headphones? We're going to kick you out now because you're driving everybody crazy. This happened to me recently at the pharmacy. Two people listening to two different things at the same time at full blast on their phones in the waiting room. It was terrible. I had to get up and leave. It was hot outside. I was sitting in a nice comfy chair. I would rather be outside sitting on a rock than inside listening to their dueling smartphones. Even if you're not aware that you're doing it, try to be aware. Use those headphones. Speakerphone in public. No headphone music in public.

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Once again, for the noon o'clock hour, your concert passport keyword is fun, F-U-N, fun. Text it in now, 760-323-1005. You got just about 10 minutes or so to get that texted in. You got to do it before 1 o'clock rolls around, because then after that, the keyword is dead. And you'll have to wait till the 5 o'clock keyword comes around to play along again. But hey, text this one in and then do the one in the 5 o'clock hour, and you'll be entered for a chance to win a trip for two to any concert in the United States. It's all brought to you by Fantasy Springs Resort Casino. Again, your keyword for this hour. Text it in now, 760-323-1005. 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

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You can get signed up for just $1 down, as low as $9.99 per month, and you're going to get your first 30 days for free tonight. You may have wanted to get back to the gym, you know, start working out, maybe do some cardio now that summertime is here. It's not too late. I know we're in the dog days of summer, but you can still get signed up, and you can still make a lot of progress. You can make up for lost time. They're open 24 hours a day, 7 days a week, 365 days a year. It's a huge gym, lots of space for whatever style of workout you're into. They've got free weights, weight machines, cardio machines, multiple group classes, indoor and outdoor workout areas. Come check it out tonight. 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We got some free stuff to hook you up with and get signed up. $1 down, as low as $9.99 per month, and you're going to get your first 30 days for free tonight at EOS Fitness in India. We'll be there from 5 to 7 p.m. See you there.

It's Mix 100.5. If you're celebrating your birthday today, happy birthday to you. I know you missed the Friday birthday by a day, but you're not alone. This is actually a pretty popular day for celebrity birthdays. We'll start here. Daniel Radcliffe, Harry Potter himself, he's 37 years old today. Paul Wesley, James T. Kirk on Star Trek Strange New Worlds. I think the new season premieres tonight on Paramount Plus. He's 44. Michelle Williams of Destiny's Child, 47. Monica Lewinsky, she's famous for, well, you can Google it, and, you know, maybe just don't do it at work. NSFW, if you will. Katherine Hahn, Agatha Harkness on Agatha All Along, she's 53. Comedic genius Marlon Wayans is 54. Alison Krauss, 55 years old today. One of the top Grammy winners of all time. Slash, rock and roll legend, Guns N' Roses, Velvet Revolver, and more. He's 61. Eric LaSalle, actor. He was great on ER back in the day. He's 64. Woody Harrelson, 65 years old today. Martin Gore of Depeche Mode is 65. Edie McClurg, Mr. Rooney's secretary in Ferris Bueller's Day Off. She's 81 today. Also born on this day, but no longer with us. Radio icon Don Imus, born in 1940. Actor Philip Seymour Hoffman, gone far too soon, born in 1967. And Calvert DeForest, a.k.a. Larry Bud Melman on Letterman back in the day. He was always hilarious when he'd make an appearance on the show. He was born in 1921.

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Have you been outside today? 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It's Mix 100.5, and tomorrow night at Hot Summer Nights over the Palm Desert Aquatic Center, it will be especially hot. But hey, the cools are pool. They're open late, 7:30 to 10:30. 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They got the pools in the water. Come on out. 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

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Today's National Vanilla Ice Cream Day, and I feel like vanilla ice cream gets a bad rap. You know, somebody, when they're ordering ice cream, it's like, oh, what flavor do you want? Oh, we're going to get the Rocky Road, going to get the strawberry, going to get, you know, the chocolate chunk or the cookie dough or whatever, and then somebody orders vanilla, and people look at you like you're crazy. You're like, what? Plain old vanilla? Like, unflavored? No! No, vanilla is not unflavored. It's not plain. Vanilla is the flavor of the vanilla bean. A good vanilla ice cream is hard to beat. Now, it's not my go-to flavor, so I'm not defending my own actions. I have all sorts of favorites, pumpkin being one of them. I'm sure you know that. But you know what? A good vanilla, definitely hard to beat. Seeing as how we're going to be tickling 120 this weekend, you might want to go out and get some ice cream. It could melt before they even hand it to you, but... you know, the drippings will be delicious. Where's your go-to out here for a good ice cream cone? I love Handles. They're delicious. Haven't been there in a while. Got them all over the valley. I bet they have a great vanilla.

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of the day. And then tomorrow is the final day for keywords altogether. So if you have not been playing along, you could start right now, or at least in the 5 o'clock hour. One keyword today, and then three more tomorrow. When you hear them, 8, 12, and 5, text them in, 760-323-1005 for your chance to win that trip to see any concert in the United States. If you have not been playing along, hey, get in on those last keywords. If you have been playing along, just four more to go. And if you have no idea what I'm talking about, well, then obviously you have not been listening. 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
4: 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William Shatner and his daughter Melanie fought stage 4 cancer at the same time. And they're both cancer-free now, which is awesome. They've launched a new health-related podcast together, or debuts next week anyway. It's called No Time But Now. Glad to hear they're both cancer-free. ESPN host Pat McAfee officially announced his debut country album. It's called The Diary of a Polarizing Figure. It's out on August 14th. Country superstar Luke Combs not pleased after being left out on the album. He commented on his post, "Not calling me on this? Unforgivable." And finally, Scary Movie 6, a.k.a. Scary Movie, is now available on digital. Ghostface celebrating with free content on OnlyFans. Uh-huh. Carmen Electra has assisted with some of the offerings. Have I seen any of it? No, because I value my employment, and I will not be visiting any websites of that nature on a company computer. I suggest that you don't as well. I'd say wait till you get home, but it's probably just best if you don't. It's Mix 100.5.

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It's Mix 100.5. I'm Mazingo. I was late to the party on The Big Bang Theory back in the day. I didn't get into that show until, gosh, I don't know, maybe it was 4 or 5 seasons on the air. But I enjoyed it. I enjoyed the series. I enjoyed all the nerd humor. I'm into a lot of the same things the dorks on that show were into. But I have not watched any of the spinoffs. I never watched Young Sheldon. I didn't watch So-and-So and Who's Its First Marriage or whatever the heck it's called. Although the trailers look funny. But I am interested in Stuart Fails to Save the Universe. This is the sci-fi spinoff that features Stuart Bloom, the guy from the comic book shop, traveling through the multiverse looking for a way to stop the apocalypse from happening. It looks kind of cool. It debuts tonight at 9 p.m. on HBO Max. I'm going to give it a shot. I'll let you know what I think, but I'm actually going to dig into a spinoff, a very strange spinoff, but I like the idea. It's just different enough. If you're planning on watching this show, send me a text, 760-323-1005.

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I'm Mozingo. That's going to do it for me on this Thursday. Follow me on social media at Mozingo Radio. And don't forget, you can find me tonight out at EOS Fitness in Indio, 5 to 7 p.m., where you can get signed up for just $1 down, $9.99 per month, and you're going to score that first 30 days for free. Until Tuesday, have yourself a great Thursday night, a great Friday night, a fantastic weekend, and I hope Monday treats you well, too. I'm taking a couple days off doing a little camping this weekend, but I'll be back on Tuesday. I'm sure I'll have some stories, too. For now, though, I'm going to let me get out of here. See ya.

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